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4: 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And this week, Councillor for City Ward and Chair of Community Arts, Councillor Vicky Howard, joins us with her weekly Brisbane City Council update. From Ipswich, we have Councillor Pye Augustine, and she's going to tell us about an amazing multicultural festival being organised for the 1st of August in Ipswich City. Veterinarian and co-founder of Pet Stock Veterinary Clinics, Dr. Gloria Ebeya, addresses the cost of living affecting pet owners, and Daniel Snelling speaks on motherless grief. We also have time for a few tracks from the 4EB Multicultural Music Library, and we're going to commence with PNG songstress Nari with Never Forget.

0: I'm just for you.
1: Well, it's time for our weekly update from the Councillor for City Ward and Chair of Community Arts, Councillor Vicky Howard. Good afternoon, Councillor. How are you?
2: Oh, good afternoon, Irene. I am extremely well and getting ready for the school holidays, which are here on us now. I'm looking forward to spending some time with my granddaughter. But I had a beautiful weekend, Irene, where I went to the winter solstice at the Northey Street Farm.
1: Oh, I missed out on it.
2: It was wonderful.
1: Oh, I'm so sad I missed out on it. I had a few other activities as well.
2: We had people making lanterns. But, Irene, one of the good things about the Northey Street Farm is that it's there all the time. And they've got a lovely children's program that's happening through the week as well. So really encourage your listeners to, if they're interested in that or their children are interested in getting their hands dirty and into the garden a little bit, to have a look at Northey Street Farm and just see what is on offer for some of the weekend activities and some of the school holiday activities.
1: Wow, so that's like a gardening expedition for the kids to learn a little bit how to grow their own veggies at home.
2: Yes, it's, they have some fantastic people out there that are very dedicated to making sure that the environment is being looked after and to make sure that people are learning how to be sustainable in their own homes. So it's a great opportunity, I think, for people to get along to the Northey Street markets.
1: Wow. And is that once a week they have the markets?
2: The markets are on once a week, but they're there all the time. And I think there's some great activities happening over the school holidays. So I think there's some great opportunity, I think, for people to get out and about and really enjoy our beautiful Brisbane weather at this time of the year.
1: Oh, and isn't it glorious? So there's lots of things we can do, including in our parks with and our BMX trails.
2: Absolutely. And there's some events that are happening across the school holidays also with some of our BMX. And that seems to be something that is really, really sort of something that I think young people are interested in, Irene. So it's a great opportunity, of course, to learn how to use our BMX facilities. And there's some BMX workshops that are happening as well. And some of those are happening right through the month of July and into August, but at Glindemann Park at Holland Park West or at the Darra BMX facility. And I really encourage your listeners to go on to our website to see some of the dates and times that those BMX skills classes are available.
1: Now, I do believe they teach them how to maintain their bikes as well.
2: Yes, we certainly do. We have the opportunity, of course, to use all of our wonderful Brisbane bikeways, and there's so many of them now that we really want people to be using them safely. And some of our popular bikeways are the Bicentennial Bikeway, the Boondall Wetlands Bikeway, Bulimba Creek, Onoga Creek, Kedron Brook, North Brisbane, and, of course, the Western Freeway Bikeway. So, Irene, something for everyone.
1: It certainly is. Wow. So now school holidays, we're always looking for things to do. I know that some of us don't like to go outside, and so we can go to our libraries. Tell me, what sort of activities do we have happening in our libraries during school holidays?
2: Well, Irene, we have more than 400 free and affordable activities right across Brisbane during the school holidays, which means that there is something for every family to enjoy and without, of course, breaking the budget, which is another very important thing that we have to consider these days. So we have wonderful library activities and we have some creative workshops, but we also have some outdoor adventures and some live performances. And Irene, do you know that 75% of our school holiday program is completely free?
1: Wow.
2: So that's a really great opportunity for our families to really have a look at what might be available. But as you know, we have 33 libraries right across Brisbane, and they will host more than 150 events, including some STEM. And also, of course, we've got NAIDOC Week that's happening, and there's some fantastic opportunities for people to get along to learn a little bit about our First Nations. And of course, Irene, it's a great way, I think, isn't it, for young people to really understand what might be happening. So this NAIDOC week, we have Stories of the Turtle with Trevor Fourmile, and that's on Monday the 6th of July from 11 to 12 at the Annerley Library, and also on Monday the 6th of July from 2 to 3 p.m. at the Carina Library. So there's two opportunities for people to get along, learn a little bit more about our Aboriginal and Torres Strait Islander

0: And I do, you mentioning NAIDOC Week, I do see that they do have a website that tells you all sorts of celebrations that are going to be happening across Brisbane, so including stay up to date on the latest news and stories. So a great opportunity to jump onto the website for that one, because so many activities we couldn't cover them all. So, but what we do have is we got our gathering in the city.
1: We have gathering every Wednesday from 12 noon to 1 p.m. in the Queen Street Mall City Stage. And this week, I think it's extra special, Joe Geyer Band. Now, I've seen Joe perform and he's very, very popular. So we invite everyone to join us at the main stage of the Queen Street Mall for that special performance by the Joe Geyer Band. And that's on Wednesday, the 8th of July.
0: Wow. So, and I see that it's 50 years of celebrating NAIDOC Week, you know, quite a milestone. Now, Councillor, I do know that we have quite a lot of activities happening, but one of the most popular ones when I have people around is to take a trip on the City Cat.
1: Absolutely. And with 50-cent fares, Irene, what better way to get around Brisbane than to take the family on the City Cat to travel up and down our beautiful Brisbane River, hop off and hop on. And again, you can pop over to South Bank, where there's always something happening at South Bank. And we are so blessed, I think, Irene, to have so many amazing things happening right across our city. And of course, it's not just at places like South Bank, but you can catch the ferry to the Powerhouse. And the Powerhouse is having a free Archie Kids event, which is happening on Saturday, the 4th of July. And this is a great opportunity for children that are perhaps intending to be architects or designers, and it's built around the environment. And so what a great opportunity to pop along to a free workshop and some events and some hands-on cultural activities that encourage that curiosity and that play and imagination. And I think everyone likes watching children build things, and they're really quite amazing when that's happening.
0: So that's at Powerhouse, that's happening. Now, don't we have some exciting events happening at the Brisbane Museum as well, or Museum of Brisbane?
1: Oh, we certainly do. The Museum of Brisbane is fascinating. We've had the artist in residence, Martin Edge, has been there since the 27th of April, and he's there all the way through to the 12th of July. Now, Martin has done some amazing murals on our walls, and it's a fantastic. This is a free event too. Martin is a Queensland artist, and he just is quite amazing. And there's been some fantastic opportunities for people to talk to Martin and to have a look at the murals that took shape during his residency. And that's on all the way through to the 12th of July. And of course, the museum is open from 10 a.m. to 5 p.m. Every day. And that's a great opportunity for people to pop along. And not only do we have the amazing work of Martin, but we also have Warrajamba. And that's a great opportunity again for people to get involved and to make some beautiful craft work. It's I was in the museum the other day, and it's the wonderful Delving Cockatoo Collins is taking people on a journey, and it's a hands-on create your own mermaid or dugong, and then it's just beautiful. And so again, that's at the Museum of Brisbane, which is open from 10 a.m. to 5 p.m. every day. That's a free event as well, and there's some fantastic opportunities for people to get out and about. I might just let your listeners know that the studio will be closed on the 8th of July for NAIDOC Week, as that's part of Delveen's residency, but visitors are invited to join informal weaving sessions with Delveen between 10 and 11 on the first Wednesday of each month, all the way through to August. So again, Irene, isn't it amazing that we have so many fantastic things? And of course, the other thing that happens at the Museum of Brisbane is the fantastic clock tours, and they are so popular. It's a free tour, and we have people queuing up to go on these wonderful tours of the City Hall clock. And I think that Trent Dalton might be responsible for people wanting to take a trip up the tower and learn all about some of the things that were in his story, Boys Swallows the Universe. But our city

0: Hall Clock Tower is just amazing, and I have been on it just recently. But it's from 10:15 to 4:45 every 15 minutes. Tickets must be booked, but it is free. So it's one of those things that because it's so popular, we need people to visit the clock tower tour and book their ticket. So isn't that just an amazing opportunity for people to really enjoy something that's free and affordable?
1: Another thing that's free and affordable and I think is amazing is we have our Brisbane greeters who can do tours around the city or the neighbourhood.
0: We certainly do, and they are so knowledgeable. They cater the tours for people, so if they have children on the tour, they're certainly making sure that they're taking them to some interesting places that the children would like to see. So, Irene, again, what great opportunities it is right across Brisbane for us to have all of these amazing opportunities.
1: Now, do we have a concert on in the City Hall on Tuesday?
0: We certainly do, Irene. It's our Father Henry Willis organ being played by Christopher Wrench, who's an internationally acclaimed organist. And so I know that I always get a thrill when I'm walking through City Hall and I hear the organ playing. So on Tuesday, the 7th of July, we'd really like your listeners to pop along to hear Christopher play our wonderful Father Henry Willis organ at 12 noon on Tuesday, the 7th of July.
1: Wow, what a joy that is. That is a beautiful organ. And part of the City Hall tour, when they do that, also includes the story about the organ.
0: That's right. There's some fantastic opportunities to explore some of the buildings that we have around the city. And, of course, I know that we're having open house a bit later in the month, but City Hall is open all the time for people just to wander through, or they might like to reach out to the Museum of Brisbane to have a tour. But there is something for everyone to enjoy.
1: Now, Councillor, do we have any bands in the parks at the moment?
0: Well, you know, Irene, that Bands in the Park is one of our longest running events in the city. They have been going for over 100 years. And, of course, they pop up in parks all over Brisbane, and we're never quite sure where they're going to be. But, of course, there's some fantastic opportunities sometimes for them to perform at City Hall. And the next one is going to be on the 19th of July, so your listeners can pop that into their diaries. It's the Brisbane Open House at City Hall. And the Brisbane Municipal Concert Band will be featuring more than 50 talented musicians in an afternoon concert showcasing some timeless classics and cinematic favourites. So what a great opportunity to do that. We love City Hall. We love having our bands perform at City Hall. And, of course, our bands in the park are performing all across not only our parks but our beautiful City Hall as well.
1: So there you go. And the City Hall has amazing acoustics. So if you have an opportunity, please go in and see that. Now, do we have any special messages from the Lord Mayor this week?
0: Well, the Lord Mayor is very keen for people to get out and about in the school holidays, and that's why he's so very happy that we're able to provide over 400 free and affordable activities right across Brisbane for families to enjoy the school holidays without breaking the budget. So what a great opportunity it is, Irene, for us to share with your listeners some of the things that are happening during the school holidays.
1: It is. Now, Councillor, I want to thank you so much for joining us today. Do you have any special message yourself?
0: Oh, well, I'm very much looking forward to taking my daughter to the Museum of Brisbane because that's one of my favourite places just to pop into, and there's always something new to see there. So I think if your listeners are in the city and they're looking for something to do, pop up to the Museum of Brisbane and I think they will have a lovely, lovely time.
1: Well, Councillor, it sounds like an amazing week ahead for school holiday people. So thank you so very much for taking time out of your day to speak with us.
0: Always a pleasure, Irene.
1: And we'll catch you next week.
0: See you then.
2: Hi, I'm Brisbane Lord Mayor Adrian Schrinner. Brisbane Metro has just hit a huge milestone with more than 10 million trips taken since services began. That's the equivalent of travelling around the earth more than 85 times. Together with 50 cent fares and Brisbane's new bus network, we've lifted bus patronage across the city by 27% in just 2 years. The Turn Up and Go Brisbane Metro is a quieter, cleaner and more reliable way to get around Brisbane. It's part of the many ways we're keeping Brisbane moving.

0: Well, welcome into our program today. We have Councillor Pye Augustine. Now, this is an amazing lady. She does lots and lots of work, and I can't believe the amount of committees and that she's part of. But one thing that she does is with multicultural groups, and I believe we've got something really exciting happening on the 1st of August. Pye, welcome to the program.
1: Oh, thank you for having me. Thank you.
0: No, Pye, tell us a little bit about this exciting news for the 1st of August.
1: Well, for the 1st of August, Ipswich is having a multicultural festival. It's called Colours of Ipswich, a multicultural unity festival. So it's for one day. It's a first off. We've got a community organisation running it, but it's going to be a festival that unites everyone in this climate, this political climate that's, you know, changing. Just thought we'd get everyone together. No matter where you come from, we bring in everyone together.
0: Well, I even believe that the 4EB bus is going to be there and the team are going to be up there telling people all about our multicultural programs. So I guess we're part of your little foray as well.
1: Yes. Yeah. Well, as I said, everyone's welcome. I'm happy to have you there as well, because you are very much a supporter of our multicultural communities, and I see you everywhere as well. So that's great. But yeah, it's going to be a really good day with all of our different diasporas presenting what they feel is really important to them. If it's a stall holder that's got a coffee offering that, you know, you can come and taste the coffee, or you can, you know, see the different skin products from different areas of the world. If it's our Indigenous friends, or if it's, you know, maybe our Kenyan friends, they'll have different things for you to have a look at and try.
0: Now, in the past, we used to have festivals right in the middle of Ipswich, and then they moved out of Ipswich to Springfield. Tell me, whereabouts are you going to be located, and is it easy to get to?
1: So it will be back in the middle of Ipswich, the heart of Ipswich, which is Nicholas Street Precinct. It's called Tolmer Place. So that's just at the bottom of our council chambers. It's a very accessible venue, and I just really love it. It really brings Ipswich alight. So we've got this free parking on the weekend right on site. That's on Bremer Street. It's called the Nicholas Street Car Park. So that's free parking, which is great when you want people to come in and really, you know, visit the centre of Ipswich. It's great to have free parking.
0: Now, tell us, have you got like a stage where we have performances as well, or is this just going to be about stalls?
1: No, we've got a stage, and we're going to have different performers from our Indian community, different dialects of our Indian community, our African community, our Chinese, our Filipino, our Pacifica, you know, with the Samoans. It's going to be a great festival. Even we've got a different Ipswich pipe band will be there as well. And I've got this young Australian boy going to be doing the national anthem, and it's going to be just great. I just love bringing everyone together.
0: It sounds exciting. I mean, it sounds like you've got absolutely everyone there. I'm interested in some of the different food stalls that are going to be there.
1: Yes. Oh, we've got a different array of food stalls as well. So, you know, I love bringing, for me, when I go to any festivals, I love seeing the different sorts of foods, because they're not usually the food that I'm cooking at home. So it's great to be able to see it and taste it and be part of, you know, the community that's not, might not be your community. It's great to be able to go somewhere and see it right in front of you. And that's what I try to do. I've tried to bring everyone together and show off their foods and their real culture, you know, and culture, food makes up culture as well.
0: It certainly does. Now, Councillor, tell me a little bit more about Ipswich itself. This is going to be a one-day event. Now, August is Multicultural Month. It used to be Multicultural Day, then it was Multicultural Week, and now we've got so many of us, it's Multicultural Month. Have you got anything else exciting happening in Ipswich during that time?
1: Oh, there's a couple of festivals that will be down at Rebel, which is in Springfield. So it's good to be able to split the city in half. You know, in the middle of Ipswich, we'll have on the 1st of August. I wanted to be first through Multicultural Month because I know how busy it is. There's just so many different days and festivals and celebrations that happen. But yeah, there'll be another one down at Rebel Domain, which is Springfield as well.
0: And is that on the same day?
1: There's one on the same day that I know of. The Mullaly Festival Springfield Association is having one on the same day. Yeah, that's all I know. And then there'll be a couple through August as well.
0: Okay, so I guess the best place for us to find out a little bit more about what's happening in Ipswich would be go to, would you have an Ipswich City Council webpage?
1: Yeah, what's on? Yeah, what's on Ipswich City Council's page has got a what's on happening, and also the Nicholas Street Precinct page as well. They've got a what's happening in the precinct as well. We've also got River 949 has got they've got a separate what's on in Ipswich as well. Might not want to advertise that bit.
0: We're quite happy for all radio stations to be promoted through Radio 4EB because we're all communities coming together. That's what it's all about, uniting.
1: Yeah, great. And then we've got just, you know, we've got an events page on our Facebook. So that's, yeah, we're trying to get the word out there, but we're just really happy that you have given us a platform as well to be able to market our great festival out there.
0: Well, I'm just excited about going to Ipswich again. When I used to do homestay, and I would always bring people to Ipswich because there's so much history there, and you can get up on top of the water towers and have a look around and see as far as the mountains one way and as far as the mountains the other way. It's like mountain to mountain. It's really a beautiful, beautiful city to go to, and I don't think we go there often enough. So I'm glad that you're enticing us with this fabulous festival, and I hope all of our listeners are going to take advantage of it and come to Ipswich for the 1st of August.
1: Oh, we'll welcome everyone in to come and see us in Ipswich. We're really, really opening up our arms to everyone.
0: Well, Councillor Pye, thank you so very much for speaking with us today. I'm hoping that we get a lot of Brisbane people going to have a look and see what's happening in our sister city of Ipswich.
1: Oh, welcome everyone. Thank you so much.
0: And we've been speaking with Councillor Pye Augustine, and one of her portfolios is Multicultural Advisory Committee. So thank you so very much for joining us.

0: World of Music Ipswich returns to Orion Springfield Central on the 12th of July with music, workshops, food and crafts from across the globe. 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
1: The costly mistake Aussie pet owners are making. Rising cost of living pressures continue to impact Australian households, with pet health care now increasingly coming under strain. New research reveals over a third of Australian pet owners turn to home remedies or online sources before contacting a vet, and 34% of Australian pet owners have asked their vet about lower cost treatment options. Petstock vet Dr. Gloria Ebeya is urging pet owners to prioritise regular checkups, warning that putting off professional care can lead to more serious health complications and a higher cost down the track. And joining us in the studio today, we have Dr. Gloria Ebeya. She's Petstock head vet and they're in Melbourne, Victoria. Gloria graduated from the University of Melbourne in 2018 and promptly started working in a busy emergency and GP clinic in Melbourne's West. She has also spent time back at the university teaching final year vet students surgery and medicine. She joined the Petstock team early in 2023, took a short break to have her first baby, then returned to take on the head vet role. Her passions include dermatology, complex medical cases, and getting to know her patients and their owners well. So welcome to the program, Gloria.
2: Hello.
1: Now, look, it's great to have you on board. I never thought about the cost of living for pets. I know when I had pets, it was always make sure you do your annual checkups for all sorts of things. So can you tell us a little bit about what your new research has revealed?
2: So unfortunately, the new research that has come out has revealed that at least 36% of pet owners are admitting that they are using things like Dr. Google or home remedies to treat their pets rather than bringing their animals into the clinic to be assessed.
1: Now, that's really sad because, you know, our pets are like our children, aren't they, really? And so when you think about yourself when you're sick, what's the first thing you do? You run to the doctors, don't you? Don't go looking it up on Google because we're really worried. So what concerns do vets have about that delayed treatment?
2: So the delayed treatment inevitably really just leads to pet suffering. So, you know, with early intervention and bringing your pets in to be assessed and sort of popped on medication or have recommendations performed early enough, either in a disease process or a medical condition, means that they will feel better sooner. But also it means in, you know, the current cost of living climate, that the bills will be lower long term as well. So early intervention always is better for our pets, but it's also better for our pockets as well.
1: So what can happen when pet health issues are just left untreated?
2: They sort of snowball. So it really depends on the particular condition we're talking about. But just for example, an ear infection. So if your dog has a little bit of itchy ears or they're a little bit smelly, going into your local clinic and having a quick check and some medication prescribed potentially could cost about $250.
1: Wow.
2: However, using things like home remedies or delaying treatments for weeks to months on end can really make those ear canals quite angry. And then all of a sudden, you might be talking about thousands of dollars in sedations and flushes or even surgery. So, you know, delayed treatment isn't necessarily the best way to go about things, because it nearly always ends up with a bigger sort of bill at the end of the day.
1: So a lot of our pets are left at home alone these days, some indoors so they don't get to go outside and scratch and whatever. So what happens if you're not there? What are the likely symptoms that your pet would need to go to the vet?
2: So it really depends on what condition we're talking about, but everyone knows their pet best. So if you're noticing that in particular in winter, your pet's slowing down a lot more, you know, maybe struggling to move around a bit more freely, going a bit off their food or not drinking as much, whether it's a cat or a dog, those are indications that there could be something causing them to be in pain, and that really would need sort of veterinary attention sooner rather than later, so we can get to the bottom of it and sort of try and get your pet back to being healthy.
1: So what sort of advice do you have for pet owners that are worried about the veterinary costs? Because I think that's probably the primary concern at the moment.
2: Yeah, and look, we are very conscious as a veterinary industry about the cost of living pressures going on in the country right now. Your vet only wants to make your pet better. You know, that's why we're in this job to begin with. And we are aware that costs of bills and things can be quite high. But putting aside sort of, I guess, the cost of things, your regular checkups are what's going to save you money in the long run. So we recommend 6 monthly checks. That way, if there's anything noted to be a little bit abnormal or something that needs addressing sooner rather than later, we can implement a plan. So then that way we're not hit with huge bills come our 12 monthly checks at vaccination time or once our animals are really unwell. So just regular touching base with your vet clinic will save you dollars in the long run.
1: So, and when we bring our pet for the annual checkup, would that include like dental things as well? Because I believe that that's quite often a big problem.
2: Absolutely. So any sort of examination that your vet performs, whether it be your 6 monthly check or your 12 month vaccines, we always check teeth, we check ears, skin, pretty much everything. But dental disease is one of the really common things that we pick up that if we know about early enough, when there's only a small amount of gingivitis or a little bit of smelly breath, if we can implement plans at home soon, sort of earlier in the disease process, then we can try and avoid bills, you know, with untreated dental disease of up to $3,000 in the long run.
1: So I guess that if we're visiting our vet, he would advise us on a diet for our pet so that we would eliminate or cut down the cost of dental treatment.
2: Absolutely. I mean, there's an array of different treatment plans from, you know, dental chews to particular diets to teeth brushing. You know, there's a magnitude of options there. It just really depends on the individual animal. And the best person to make that decision is a vet in person. And then talking to your vet and saying, look, this is my situation at the moment. I can afford this or I can't afford this. You know, let's come to a compromise or come up with a long-term plan. That way we can keep our pets comfortable.
1: So if we wanted to learn a little bit more, because it sounds like there's a lot of information out there, where would you recommend to go to find out more?
2: So heading to petstockvet.com.au, there is a magnitude of sort of blogs there that go through general health tips, as well as when advice on when to visit your vet. On that platform as well, you can easily log in your postcode and then it'll direct you to your nearest vet. All of our reception staff and nursing staff are able to take calls. If you just want a general advice, a chat, should you come in, should you not, they'll be more than happy to help you.
1: So can you just give us your website, please?
2: petstock.com.au.
1: Well, Dr. Gloria, I want to thank you so very much for clearing up a few of my questions there. I don't have a pet any longer. Well, I think the best advice is that if you want to have a pet, you need to be prepared to look after them as if they are your own child.
2: Absolutely. We want to keep them in the family for as long as possible at the end of the day.
1: Well, thank you, Dr. Gloria, for stopping by today. And we've been speaking with Dr. Gloria Ebeya. She's Petsoc Head Vet and she's based in Melbourne.
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0: Australians urged to break silence on cost of mother loss beyond the grief. Nearly 3 in 4 grieving daughters report major career disruption, with 91% reducing their working hours following the loss of their mother. In fact, the average daughter experiencing mother loss loses $412,000 over her lifetime, highlighting the hidden financial impact of grief. Motherless Daughters Australia is urging Australians to speak your grief and show up for those carrying loss, warning that silence can deepen both emotional pain and the significant financial impact of mother loss. Joining us today, we have Danielle Snellings. She's the co-founder of Motherless Daughters Australia, based in Melbourne. Danielle was 23 when her mother Rosa, aged 56, died from a rare form of gynecological cancer in 2012. Rosa shared in the joy of Danielle completing her Bachelor of Education degree and encouraged her to follow her passion for teaching. Following Rosa's death, Danielle continued to pursue her teaching career in southeastern Victoria. As Danielle had such a close and special relationship with her mum, she felt as though her whole world had fallen apart and found it difficult to contemplate the finality associated with death. Not knowing anyone her own age that had also experienced the loss of a mother left Danielle feeling misunderstood and lonely. Danielle longed to connect with another woman who was in the same shoes, but there was no support specific to losing a mother. While riding the waves of grief, Danielle decided to invest her time and channel her energy into creating the support network she would have liked available and to change the path for future motherless daughters. In 2013, she reached out on an American Mother Loss Facebook page with the hopes of finding a Victorian-based woman in the same shoes and who might share her vision to connect girls and women whose mothers have died. Danielle's co-founder, Eloise Baker, responded and the two met where they discussed all things mother loss. It was her idea. The idea of Motherless Daughters was born. So, Danielle, thank you so much for joining us today. Can you talk us through the impact of losing mum?
1: The magnitude of mother loss is actually huge. There's over 3.9 million women in Australia who have lost their mum, and of those, 1.2 million experience that loss before the age of 44. It has a very significant and lifelong impact. We know that especially for premature mother loss, we see impacts on things like identity formation. It can contribute to anxiety, depression, loneliness, isolation. And we also see women engaging in maladaptive coping mechanisms. It also has a big impact on relationships and friendships, with many secondary losses occurring as well. So it can have an incredible impact on emotional well-being for years, not just in the immediate aftermath.
0: So can you tell us about the impact of mother loss at work?
1: We commissioned some research into workplace productivity, and our preliminary findings are quite staggering. We found that 45% lost more than $10,000 in income due to career setbacks, and there's also an estimated lifetime earnings loss of over $412,000. Nearly 3 in 4 grieving daughters reported major career disruption, and 91% of them reduced working hours following the loss of their mum. What is worrying, though, is that these impacts often go widely unrecognised, despite having such a long-term impact on people's financial security, career progression, and stability.
0: And why do we need to get better at speaking openly about grief?
1: Unfortunately, our society and our culture is very uncomfortable with talking about grief and loss. And as a result of that, grievers often internalise their grief, and they are making choices not to talk about their grief and loss because they're often met with discomfort or a pressure to be okay and get back to normal. To further perpetuate that, bereavement leave is only a couple of days, so it really doesn't reflect the long-term nature of grief and its impact. But we really need people to get more comfortable talking about it, because when we're silenced, that's when we start to see people internalising, and those impacts of loneliness, isolation, anxiety and depression start to really play out.
0: Danielle, how can people support those missing mum this Mother's Day?
1: So For those who might know someone struggling with Mother's Day this year, simply acknowledging this loss and the reason they find it difficult is so important. Checking in with them in the lead up to Mother's Day as well as the day is also critical. You can also jump on the Moonpig website and check out their brand new grief card range. It was developed in consultation with our community and they are making those free, including free delivery as well. So have a look and send that to someone that you know who might benefit. The code for that is take care, but most importantly, make space for conversation and allow someone that you know grieving their mum to talk about her and to share memories of her.
0: So if we want to know more, where can Aussies go to support or to learn more?
1: Those wanting to learn more about Motherless Daughters Australia, our website, motherlessdaughters.com.au, is home to all of our resources, fact sheets, upcoming events and initiatives. And our social media is also home to a huge amount of resources and shareable content to help people speak openly and unreservedly about their grief. Australians can also partake in our MDA walk and talk happening on the 9th of May. You can do it wherever you like, with whoever you like, and it is an opportunity to come together in solidarity where people can talk about their grief, receive support from those around them while remembering and talking about their mum.
0: Danielle, thank you so much for sharing Mother Loss with us today and encouraging us to speak our grief. And we've been speaking with Danielle Snelling, co-founder of Motherless Daughters Australia, based in Melbourne, Victoria. And that now brings us to the close of this week's Women's Profile program. A big thank you to our guest today and thank you to you, our listener, for joining us. I'm Irene Belden-Tavutavu and I look forward to your company again next week at the same time, Fridays at noon on Community Radio 4EB. Our music today has been selected from the Barefoot Divas Walk a Mile in My Shoes album. Closing the program today with Furumata Black, Wahini. And if you'd like to listen to this program again, please visit the 4EB website for programs on demand and select Women's Profile. 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

0: just let it go, you know, just let it go. So that means the whole song would be like that.
1: I think it's about more focusing on the beloved one. So in the one line, he explained that the eyes is for seeing your love. It's just for that, and don't care about the other things.
2: So let's talk about your musical instrument. What's your musical instrument that you used during the recording of this song?
1: I'm a Persian singer and Persian percussion player in the group, in the sub ensemble.

0: This is Rima from Radio 4EP, and this is Music Masala, a spicy blend of music and life. I'm joined today by Saba Ensemble. Let's talk about your Woodford experience.
1: Yeah, I've been in Australia for 3 years now almost, and I can say that that was the highlight of all this time. Yeah, it was really good experience. To be honest, you know, I just went there to stay only for a few hours just to do the gig, and after that I wanted to come back to Brisbane. So I didn't have a sleeping bag, I didn't have a towel, I had nothing with me, just myself and my instruments. That's it. But we got there, I loved it. And I think that everyone, all of us, we were in our elements and we were really enjoying our time. And the audience, that was extraordinary, because we had people different ages, different backgrounds. And I could not believe, because when I was a kid, you know, when I was in my early teens, I was always interested in traditional music, and my friends always laughed at me because that was kind of, they said that our grandparents would listen to that kind of music because folk music is not everyone's taste. And I could see some young people, foreigners, dancing while we were, you know, doing our gig. So they were really enjoying, and there were some other people. I remember that the place was kind of packed with people.
0: Mm-hmm. It was.
1: And yes, and people stayed there for 30 minutes, which was all our gig, and they really enjoyed. So I think that, yeah, that was extraordinary.
2: Yeah, actually the good thing about playing in Australia is that we are finding our audiences. Back home, the trend is, it's in a way that like new generations are not really into traditional and classical music. So they listen more to pop music and other types of music, like fusion and stuff. But because it's a totally new music for Australian people, like foreigner audiences, they really enjoy it. And when we see they enjoy it, we get inspired and motivated to practice more.
3: Yeah, and especially the Persian freestyle is very interesting for Australian audiences. Yeah, because it's not rhythmic, and it's just free and improvising singing. And it has some special technique to chant, like canary or nightingale. And it's really special.
0: Was that the biggest concert you've had here in Australia?
1: For me, definitely it was, because that was the second gig that I was doing here. The first one was in Brisbane. That was for a charity, and it was not a big thing. But this one was huge, huge. And before that, I was really stressed, and I was not sure if I was able to perform, you know, well. But yeah, it was really good, and we had a very good gig.
2: The whole atmosphere is in a way that, when you get there, you don't feel stressed out anymore. So people are chilled out and pretty relaxed.
1: Yeah.
2: So we're just looking forward to our next performance at Woodford, hopefully next year.
4: Speaking of audience, tell me, who are your audience? Who do you sing for?
1: I think that, you know, we had people from every walk of life, young, old, kids. And we had people from different backgrounds and different countries. Yeah, and I think that, you know, music is something that once you're infatuated with music, doesn't matter what your language is, your gender, your race, you know, because music is kind of the language understood by everyone. Yeah, so I think that everyone can enjoy our music.
3: Yeah, I think Persian classical music is very colorful. And because they use different instruments, musical instruments, and different type of singing. So our audience, as Alice mentioned, that would be the other cultures that are interested in music, actually.
0: Now we'll talk about the last song, Bazeche Ayam.
1: Yeah.
3: Bazeche Ayam, yeah, actually I wrote this song. When I arrived in Australia about 12 years ago, or 14 years ago, I was very alone, and I was looking for some Persian people who are involved in music, or some musicians. And one of my friends introduced me to a person. So we went together and worked together, and I involved in the Persian poetry nights on that time, and we we had performances over there on the event. And I've heard a poem from one of our contemporary poets who is still alive, and it was really inspired me. And I was just singing to myself this poem all of the time. And from that time, I decided to write this song. And when I involved in Saba Ensemble, I talked to Masoud. Then I said I arranged and I made a song. And we talked together and rearranged it again. And we wrote this song together.
0: Is there a particular message you're trying to convey from this song?
3: Yeah, it's nowadays because the human rights is very low and nobody cares about the human rights. One of the lines says that we are the sacrificed, the people are sacrificed in this dirty world at the moment. So Bazıçe Ayyam, it means the people and the human rights is bored, and this world is playing with that and don't care and doesn't care about the human rights.
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Yo, yo, yo, yo. So listen up. Right now you're tuning into The Yard on 4EB in Brisbane, Australia. We have the latest and the best in reggae music. 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

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My name is Baz Marty, and the name of the program is The Yard. 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The studio text line is 0482 090 981. Got new stuff coming up later in the show, brand new Capleton, brand new Samori Eye, brand new Meta and the Cornerstones, New Elaine, whole heap more coming up later in the show. That first tune was going back to the year 1968 on their On Top LP. That's the Heptones. A Change Is Going to Come. And that's on the Studio One label, a Cox and Dodd production. And let's get straight back into the music. This is the Maytones. The tune is called Hard Times. Keep it locked here on The Yard.

tune called Fuss and Fight there from the Meditations, and that's off their No More Friend LP from 1983 on Greensleeves Records. Actually, a Linville Thompson production. Before that, Mr. Freddie McGregor, Stop Loving You, a single he put out in the year 1990, a Steely and Cleavey production on the Steely and Cleavey record label. And the first tune was the Maytones, Hard Times, off their Keep the Fire Burning LP from 1980. That's on the Third World record label, Duke Reed Production. You are on the yard with your selector Baz Marty on Radio 4EB 98.1 FM, broadcasting out of Brisbane, Australia, and internationally and out of state on the web, 4eb.org.au. This is the Mighty Diamonds. The tune is called One Brother Short.

tune called Black Rose, Stand Up and Fight from Culture. And that's from their 1993 LP Trod on Heartbeat Records, Sonia Pottinger production. Then over to Bristol in the UK with an artist called Joshua Moses. The tune was called Rise Up. That tune was actually recorded back in the 1980s, in 1983, but only resurfaced recently. And that's on the Bristol Archive record label, and it's got various producers, but basically digging up a whole lot of stuff from the 1980s. Their volume one was all about the 1970s, volume two, 1980s. So yeah, dusting out a lot of old productions, original recordings that never made the light of day into a compilation. And the first tune off their Deeper Roots Back to the Channel LP from 1979, that was The Mighty Diamonds with One Brother Short, on the ENJ label, and it's a Jojo Hu Kim production. This is The Yard with your selector Basmati. 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Okay, let's move into some local and Australian productions now. This first one, straight out of Brisbane, this is Druid. The tune is called Interstellar Dub, strictly for higher meditation.

straight out of Hamilton, New Zealand. That was House of Shem, Anything You Ask For, a single from 2017, independent production. Before that, Natalie Rise, who pretty much is based in Jamaica now, but originally out of Byron Bay and Melbourne, but now based in Jamaica, featuring Raging Fire. That's a tune called Fly Away on the Body and Soul Rhythm from 2017 on Notice Records. Then down to Melbourne Town with Luke Yeoward off his album from 2021, Marigold Avenue. Tune is Sunny Day, and that's featuring Tipper Lee out of Jamaica alongside Blacker Sea. Blacker Sea is a vocalist out of Sydney reggae band The Strides, and that's on the Nabari record label out of Melbourne. First tune, Brisbane's very own musician and producer Druid. Tune called Interstellar Dub. That's the title tune of his new EP, Interstellar Dub, and that's out on Dub Mission Records out of the London, UK. And right about now, we're going to go through the Yard Reggae Music Gig Guide, including tonight. If you're tuned to the show and you just happen to be driving around, or you're in the area, in the West End area, why don't you make a detour to Mirabore Ministries in West End to check out District Dub City. And then on Friday the 10th of July, we've got House of Shem. And that House of Shem tune that I played before, House of Shem are playing next Friday night, the 10th of July, at the Beanley Tavern. And then more stuff out of New Zealand, Friday the 31st of July, Sons of Zion are playing at the Mansfield Tavern. So not too much on the Yard Reggae Music Gig Guide this week, a couple of shows, but make sure you can get to them. Moving over to Jamaica now, this is Elaine. The tune is called Love Again. Keep it locked.

And that was an artist called Zawat out of Mérida in Venezuela, based out of the high Andes Mountains. The tune was called Dime Cuanto Vale on the new Apis Rhythm on E-Beat Records out of Caracas in Venezuela, which when you translate that into English, it's something like Tell Me What It's Worth. And the tune before that, Nature Ellis alongside Kiwi. The tune is called Are We Time Now of the new Jam Tour Rhythm on Seven Gate Records out of Toronto in Canada. Then on the Junovili record label on the new Genesis Rhythm, a tune called Lay on My Pillow from Ginger, and the first tune from Helene, a tune called Love Again, a new single out on Ghetto Youth International. This is The Yard with your selector Basmati on Radio 4EB 98.1 FM, broadcasting out of Brisbane, Australia, also on the web 4eb.org.au. The next tune is Perfect Ginamani. This one's going out to all the herbalists out there. This is Highest Grade Reggae Pon de River. Keep it locked.

Yes, this is an Ironman Bushman out of St. Thomas, Jamaica. And right now you tune to The Yard, Brisbane, Australia. Do check out the dial. Keep it locked. Hey, me

And another one for all the herbalists out there, that's Alberosi out of Italy featuring Camilla, a version of the One Draw tune originally released by Rita Marley back in the year 1980. This one was from 2011 and it's on the VP record label. Before that, Stephen Marley featuring Damien Marley, another classic going back the year 2007 of Stephen Marley's Mind Control album. The tune was called The Traffic Jam, and that's on Ghetto Youth's international label. Then on Evidence Music out of Geneva in Switzerland, of his brand new album, originally released by Rita Marley back in the year 1980. This one was from 2011, and it's on the VP record label. Before that, Stephen Marley featuring Damien Marley, another classic going back the year 2007 of Stephen Marley's Mind Control album. The tune was called The Traffic Jam,

all the early tunes and singles like that one I've heard have been absolutely great. So I'm sure the rest of the album will be great as well. And the first tune, once again, for all the herbalists there, Perfect Gitomani, Highest Grade Reggae Ponda River, a new single out on Gitomani Records. You are tuned to The Yard on Radio 4EB 98.1 FM out of Brisbane, Australia, and also on the web, 4eb.org.au. Keep it locked, people. This one is a new tune from his new album. This is Samori Eye featuring Baye Gallo. The tune is called Letter to My Son.

combination tune there from Fikir Amlak out of Los Angeles, California in the United States, alongside the London UK's King Alpha. They've got a new album called Temperance. That is a tune called Judgment, and that's on Akashic Records out of Atlanta, Georgia in the United States. Then another new tune from Meta and the Cornerstones, hailing out of Brooklyn, New York City, Echoes and Time. And that's off their new album, Echoes and Time. That's the title track. And that's on the Metarize Music label, also out of Brooklyn, New York City. Then on their new album, Skankin' and Jackin', independent album, Stan High Patrol. They're based out of Rennes in France. And that's featuring Marina P., an Italian artist, but now based in Paris in France. The tune was called In and Out. And the first tune was from his new album, Revelation, Tune Up Squad label, Letter to My Son from Samurai, featuring Baye Gallo, an artist out of Paris, originally from Senegal, but now based in Paris in France. You are tuned to The Yard on Radio 4EB 98.1 FM Brisbane, Australia. My name is Baz Mardy, and you can also tune in on the web 4eb.org.au. This is Janine. The tune is called Love Has Found I. Keep it locked.

0: That's a tune called Gunman from Nzamba, from an album he released last year called A Message from Zion on Dubquake Records of Lyon in France. Before that, tune called Something Good from Jan Nelson on Government Records. And then a new tune from a forthcoming album from As a Lineage. The album is called Rebel Daughter on VP Records. The tune was called No Vagabond, and it's As a Lineage featuring Jesse Royal and Brandon Roots. Brandon Roots is an artist out of Northern California in the United States. Before that, new music from Raz Teo out of Los Angeles, a Swedish artist now based in Los Angeles, and that's off his new album, Rasta Royalty. The tune is called Pit in a Disguise, and that's on King Solomon Records, based in Uppsala in Sweden. And the first tune, a classic going back to her album from 2020, Note to Self on VP Records, that was Janine with a tune called Love Has Found I. And that's pretty much me done for this session of The Yard. I got one last tune to play before I am out of here. This is going back to the year 1998 on the Exterminator label, a Philip Faddis Burrell production, great producer from the 1990s. This is Sizzler featuring Luciano. The tune is called Ja Blessing. Thanks for tuning in. See you next week. Respect.
1: Yeah, if we know not love, I'm practice not love, then you know.

0: in no tight.
1: Alright, listen.
0: Oh,
1: alright,
0: gosh. So the youth get desperate and we want to fight.
1: What is it you're doing?
0: Take a little stroll down the street the other night.
1: Yeah, yeah.

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We will take you on a journey to the Cook Islands. 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

0: 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We will take you on a journey to the Cook Islands. 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

Wia o malamale fafong tapo el tapo tru le alo sul ne taya. What a beautiful morning. Good morning, good morning. Le polition air coming to you live every Saturday morning. Yoe. Le womanto ye ilafanune. 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What a beautiful day today. Ta pena pena ta tol famo mo pena ele ki wiji mansi lele just around the corner. How are you? How are you doing? Good morning. Good morning to you. Thank you for listening. As I told you, we are going to be able to do this. We are going to be able to do this. We are going to be able to do this.

0: Yeah, curang pena ye ye cha to macho. You fit to find out just to be alert. 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
1: 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The codes of practice cover matters relating to program content, including local content, news, current affairs, Australian music content, programs for children, and the responsibilities associated with broadcasting to the community. They also cover aspects such as community access and participation in the operation of this service. Copies of the codes are available on the 4EB website.
0: Yeah, tolonga pena ya ia lapta ingal na ini fa pena na pui pui tato mai le tele o fa fita uri rungol fa ngai no tato media. 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
0: 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Your auto favor of Lima, Mr. Foy, Italian, I will do. 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

0: 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Keep you happy, yeah, and keep you last long into this world. Hey, doctor Gamalo, doctor Gamalo, yeah, tulang penayel ni tayo, smartphone ni sa tato membership drive.
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0: Yeah, tulanga na pena ye. 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Yeah, Radio 4EP, the best radio, community radio. Tulanga matemble tatu walensi tois fumal fitu minu tatu le tulanga valu tal valu. 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

0: 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Ah, I have either finger. Or from Talanga, Upulena, Epe on a Mulmulatoi, Malo, five, ten, five, Malo, man, it is a beautiful song. 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Wishing you guys all the very, very best. Ah, Momolietolo Fanganam, Tatu Klame, Moe Fonti, to you, have a good weekend and have a blessed Sabbath coming up. Yalo Fatu Fasu Fui Monetim.
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